0: 10 walk-off wins before we get to July. Speaking of wins for Chicago, White Sox pull away from the Orioles, and they pick up an 8-2 win over Baltimore. White Sox seeing all nine starters with at least one hit. First time that's happened this season. ESPN insider Tim Kirchen.
1: They were 27th in the league in runs scored last year. They are 8th in the league in runs scored. Last year, they were 23rd in the major leagues in home runs. This year, they're 2nd. This is how you win in today's game. You hit the ball out of the ballpark. And Colson Montgomery and others, Murakami, who's hurt right now, has been great. So they have, first off, there's just a young, hungry team that is sick and tired of losing.
2: Being terrible.
1: They have a really good manager that knows exactly what he's doing. But the reason they are where they are is they are a good hitting team, especially hitting the ball out of the ballpark. And we saw that again tonight.
0: Speaking of hitting the ball out of the park, Twins, 3 homers accounting for 4 of the 5 runs. They beat the Astros 5-4. Well, when you don't put the ball in the net, you go home. That's next. SportsCenter All Night continues. It's ESPN Radio.
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15: Harper blasts. Long gone to right. A missile. Deep into the lower seats in right field. A two-run home run for Harper. His 20th of the season.
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0: You can go home again. 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Kawhi Leonard could be going back to Toronto. Germany's heading back to Germany. And in Chicago, one swing sends everybody home.
18: The 1-0. Suzuki hits a high fly ball deep left. Going back, Bowen at the wall, leaps. And this one is off the wall. Cubs win! Cubs win! Crow Armstrong scores. Seiya Suzuki delivers. 10th walk-off of the year for the Cubs. As they beat the Padres 3-2.
0: Cubs Radio Network, as the Cubs win it, as you heard, their 10th walk-off win this season, the third team in the last 50 years to have 10 walk-off wins prior to the end of June. The Yankees did it in 2022. The Royals did it 11 times in 2000. Cubs with their 10th walk-off win, Padres with their first walk-off loss of the season. They entered Monday as the only team in baseball without a walk-off loss before losing at Wrigley. Cubs are now 13-4 in their last 17 games, best record in baseball since June 11th.
19: The Grizzlies are trading Ja Morant to the Blazers for Jeremy Grant and Chris Murray.
20: And just like that, it's over. The Grizzlies have been trying to find a trade destination for Ja Morant for the better part of the last 6 to 8 months. This is Memphis now turning the page on this Ja Morant era.
21: Portland is a team we're all trying to figure out. They've got new ownership there, and I think he came into this situation trying to trade for a star. But you've created another problem here, which is that they have a lot of guards. I don't quite know where they need all the guards here, and about to find out.
0: Been a lot of movement in the NBA over the past few days, and we can expect more with free agency getting underway Tuesday afternoon. Meanwhile, Memphis starting over. They trade Ja Morant to the Trail Blazers in exchange for Jeremy Grant and Chris Murray. The Grizzlies now have traded all three cornerstones, Ja Morant, Desmond Bane, Jaren Jackson Jr., since being swept by the Thunder in the first round of the playoffs last year. ESPN insider Shams Charania.
20: Memphis felt like it was time. They had to turn the page, and Ja Morant's value, for all intents and purposes, had just flat out plummeted over the last several months, especially once they made it Ja Morant available last season. It was time for them to move on. So they scoured the league for different trade options. They landed on this deal with the Portland Trail Blazers. They get a veteran, well, forward back in Jeremy Grant, but clearly for Portland, this is all about the Trail Blazers, and this was a swing. It's a high upside talent swing that they're able to do for actually a guy that's got a more favorable contract than even Jeremy Grant's deal. And so, yes, the basketball fit's going to be very interesting now in Portland because they've got a slew of guards. Ja Morant, Scoot Henderson, Jrue Holiday. They've got Damian Lillard, who missed all of last season. Yep. He's on his way back. So how are they going to make that all fit with one basketball? That's something that I know everyone in Portland is trying to figure out right now. Uh-huh. But they felt like getting that talent in and then figuring it out later. If that means trading one of those guards at some other point, they'll look at that as well. But they felt like they had to take a swing just based on the talent that Ja Morant is. and hoping that he has a chip on his shoulder, motivation to turn his career around. I will add one more note. The Blazers did speak to Ja Morant today shortly after the trade. I'm told he expressed to them that he's excited to be in Portland.
0: Memphis now entering a new era with Cameron Boozer, the number three pick in the draft. Morant, just 26, but since his second consecutive All-Star appearance in 2023, he's seen just 79 games in three seasons due to off-court issues and injuries. Earlier on ESPN Radio, our Jonathan Zaslow.
1: Ja Morant's played 79 games last three seasons combined.
3: Right.
1: And it's not just because of suspension.
3: No.
1: It's because of injuries. Played 20 last year, 50 the year before, 9 the year before that. Like, it's a player who cannot stay on the court, has major off-the-court issues, and his game does not lend itself well to aging. He can't shoot, and he can't defend. And he plays a very aggressive slash reckless style at the basket, which lends itself to injury. So the risk isn't necessarily because you had to give up money or give up players. The risk is, all right, are we going to be able to keep this guy on the floor?
0: And Morant joins the Blazers team fresh off its first playoff appearance since 2021, but with a crowded backcourt. Perhaps there's another shoe to drop, says ESPN's David Dennis Jr.
22: This feels like the Jaylen Brown move. And if you're Portland, I'm not sure if you make that move without being somewhat sure that you're getting Jaylen Brown, without there being some sort of advanced talks that the Jaylen Brown thing has happened. Because otherwise, right now, like I said, you got a Wu-Tang Clan's worth of guards.
0: To that end, Jaylen Brown to Portland? ESPN's Ramona Shelburne.
23: Well, it certainly doesn't rule them out. I mean, they have enough salaries to make that work. It would be interesting if Drew Holiday ended up going back to Boston and something like that. It would probably have to be a salary as large as his. But I think this Jaylen Brown saga is very interesting because, you know, last week,

0: and walk-off wins before we get to July. Speaking of wins for Chicago, White Sox pull away from the Orioles, and they pick up an 8-2 win over Baltimore. White Sox seeing all nine starters with at least one hit. First time that's happened this season. ESPN insider Tim Kirchen.
1: They were 27th in the league in runs scored last year. They are 8th in the league in runs scored. Last year, they were 23rd in the major leagues in home runs. This year, they're 2nd. This is how you win in today's game. You hit the ball out of the ballpark. And Colson Montgomery and others, Murakami, who's hurt right now, has been great. So they have, first off, they're just a young, hungry team that is sick and tired of losing.
2: Being terrible.
1: They have a really good manager that knows exactly what he's doing. But the reason they are where they are is they are a good hitting team, especially hitting the ball out of the ballpark. And we saw that again tonight.
0: Speaking of hitting the ball out of the park, Twins, 3 homers, accounting for 4 of the 5 runs. They beat the Astros 5-4. Well, when you don't put the ball in the net, you go home. That's next. SportsCenter All Night continues. It's ESPN Radio.
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0: walk-off wins before we get to July. Speaking of wins for Chicago, White Sox pull away from the Orioles, and they pick up an 8-2 win over Baltimore. White Sox seeing all nine starters with at least one hit. First time that's happened this season. ESPN insider Tim Kirchen.
1: They were 27th in the league in runs scored last year. They are 8th in the league in runs scored. Last year, they were 23rd in the major leagues in home runs. This year, they're 2nd. This is how you win in today's game. You hit the ball out of the ballpark. And Colson Montgomery and others, Murakami, who's hurt right now, has been great. So they have, first off, there's just a young, hungry team that is sick and tired of losing.
2: Being terrible.
1: They have a really good manager that knows exactly what he's doing. But the reason they are where they are is they are a good hitting team, especially hitting the ball out of the ballpark. And we saw that again tonight.
0: Speaking of hitting the ball out of the park, Twins, 3 homers accounting for 4 of the 5 runs. They beat the Astros 5-4. Well, when you don't put the ball in the net, you go home. That's next. Sports Center All Night continues. 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
11: Into.

0: walk-off wins before we get to July. Speaking of wins for Chicago, White Sox pull away from the Orioles, and they pick up an 8-2 win over Baltimore. White Sox seeing all nine starters with at least one hit. First time that's happened this season. ESPN insider Tim Kirchen.
1: They were 27th in the league in runs scored last year. They are 8th in the league in runs scored. Last year, they were 23rd in the major leagues in home runs. This year, they're 2nd. This is how you win in today's game. You hit the ball out of the ballpark. And Colson Montgomery and others, Murakami, who's hurt right now, has been great. So they have, first off, there's just a young, hungry team that is sick and tired of losing.
2: Being terrible.
1: They have a really good manager that knows exactly what he's doing. But the reason they are where they are is they are a good hitting team, especially hitting the ball out of the ballpark. And we saw that again tonight.
0: Speaking of hitting the ball out of the park, Twins with 3 homers and a 5-4 win over Houston. It's Tuesday, June 30th. Serena Williams playing at Wimbledon, noon Eastern on ESPN today. Unsportsmanlike is next. I'm Jay Reynolds. Back tomorrow with SportsCenter All Night. 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
14: Building into a warmer forecast throughout the rest of the week. I'm Ed McIntosh from Q2. Today, mostly sunny, a high in the upper 70s to about 80 degrees with isolated storms developing overnight. Tomorrow, scattered showers and thunderstorms, but still mild, a high in the low 80s. Mid-80s with a slight chance of showers and storms on Thursday. 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
2: information could change. I do not see traction from the Wizards to want to do that. The Warriors told Jimmy Butler they're not trading him. I think the focus right now is, can they get LeBron James away from the Los Angeles Lakers? That's something they're going to try to get done today. Whether or not they can pull it off, let's wait and watch.
15: Today, CeCe, we could find out LeBron James's future and if he's headed to the Warriors. As a Lakers fan, how do you receive that?
16: Yeah, I would agree with that. I think it's about LeBron James to the Golden State Warriors and the Lakers potentially trying to get in if it doesn't impede their ability to be able to continue to surround Luka with the requisite complementary talent. Now, the Anthony Davis piece never seemed like it fit for me in terms of what the Warriors are doing. They re-signed Kristaps Porzingis. And if we're keeping it a buck, think about what the Washington Wizards just did. They took A.J. DeBosta with their first overall pick. It seems like they were intent on having a front line with DeBosta, with Alexander Sarr, and then, of course, Anthony Davis in terms of what they're trying to do. They gave Trae Young a max four-year extension to the tune of 4 years, $212 million. You don't do that unless you feel like you have a way to protect Trae Young and the liability that he is on the defensive end. And, of course, Anthony Davis, when healthy, is that solution. So I just don't see the Wizards wanting to part company with AD, even though they're working out a contract extension. And I don't see the Warriors being in the Anthony Davis business because they don't want to pay Anthony Davis. So I look at it as a situation where Draymond opting out created leverage for both LeBron and AD, but I'm not sure that leverage is going to amount to much for either party. I do think it creates an avenue for LeBron James to join the Golden State Warriors, and I did not feel that way about the situation 24 hours ago.
15: Totally agree. The flexibility is now there in a different way, and it seems like Draymond electing to go this route does provide a pathway for them to acquire LeBron, and you know that they have a great pre-existing relationship. The AD piece was interesting too, CeCe, because I think the general thought process was Anthony Davis could be used as a piece to lure LeBron there to make him feel like, hey, we know you've had success with AD at the highest level. We are trying to do everything we can to make sure you're put in a good position to feel comfortable. They might not need AD to accomplish that. The idea of him playing with Steph and Dre, Steve Kerr, Jimmy Butler in the mix, I don't know if they need the AD piece to convince LeBron that this might be the best basketball home for him currently.
16: No, and if they were going to go down that road, I'm not sure that they would opt to re-sign Kristaps Porzingis. And When you do the tail of the tape between the two players, over the last 2 years, Porzingis has played in 85 games when you include the playoffs. Anthony Davis, during that same span, has played in 29 games. So, I mean, you know, there is a little bit of redundancy in terms of skill set, at least on the offensive end. And Porzingis has been the more healthier of the two over the last couple of years. So, yeah, I just don't see the Golden State Warriors getting involved in the Anthony Davis business, especially knowing that AD wants a big money extension at 33 years old. Smalls, when players get older, they typically don't get healthier.
15: Sure.
16: I mean, so I don't see it for the Golden State Warriors in terms of having genuine interest in AD.
15: If LeBron does end up in Golden State, which, man, would that be fun to watch. That would be so juicy. In a league that already has so much star power and so many storylines heading into next year, you had LeBron joining what was his biggest nemesis in the Golden State Warriors for many years when he was competing against them in the finals when he was a member of the Cavs to the mix. That is juicy.
16: Smalls, what does that make the Golden State Warriors? Because we know they're not the Thunder. We know they're not the Spurs. Mm-hmm. Does that make them the third best team in the West? Because last year it was the Denver Nuggets.
15: I was going to say, I would like to wait and see what Denver does if they add a piece there. We just had David Dennis Jr. join us saying that he would love to see Jaylen Brown go there. I would be interested to see what the Lakers do in LeBron's absence. If he does elect to go to Golden State, Minnesota is certainly still intriguing to me with, you know, you have Ant and LaMelo Ball there. Houston, I don't know if I would put Houston over the Warriors in that scenario. What happens with Kawhi? There's still a lot, CeCe, to be ironed out as far as the landscape of the NBA is concerned. But on the surface, if LeBron does go there, I would put them at least in the 3-4 spot, or at least I would want to. I would want to think about all that talent, all that star power, the championship DNA, and think that those guys put together could figure out a way to make it work.
16: Yeah, I think that's got to be what the Warriors are thinking, right? During the regular season, topping out at potentially a top 4 seed. That way you have home court advantage in the first round of the playoffs. But most importantly, having Jimmy Butler, Steph Curry, LeBron James, Draymond Green all healthy and available for the stretch run. And then, oh, by the way, Kristaps Porzingis too. If you told me that you had those guys healthy and available for the playoffs and the Warriors were a top 4 seed, I could say that the Western Conference postseason would be really, really interesting. It wouldn't be a fait accompli with the collision course between OKC and San Antonio. The Warriors would have something to say about who wins the West.
15: Well, we're going to keep you updated. Any new info that we get on LeBron James potentially joining the Golden State Warriors, we will keep you updated as we get closer to 6 p.m. Eastern Time and the official start of NBA free agency. We're on Sportsmanlike here on ESPN Radio, presented by Progressive Insurance.
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25: This is the story of the 140-foot home run. It took place in 1971 when the Washington Senators were hosting the Cleveland Indians. Senators Tom McGraw hit a lazy pop-up into short left center. It looked like an easy out, but things were about to turn ugly. First, the shortstop Jack Heidelman backpedaled and yelled, "It's mine." Center fielder Vada Pinston charged in and said, "I'll take it." Not wanting to miss out on the fun, left fielder John Lowenstein decided to get involved. All three crashed into each other. The ball went untouched. McCray ended up hitting a 140-foot inside the park home run. The result? Lowenstein and Heidemann were sent off the field on stretchers and sent to the hospital. Lowenstein later said that was no fly ball. It was more like a bomb that went off.
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14: Building into a warmer forecast throughout the rest of the week, I'm Ed McIntosh from Q2. Today, mostly sunny, a high in the upper 70s to about 80 degrees with isolated storms developing overnight. Tomorrow, scattered showers and thunderstorms, but still mild, a high in the low 80s. Mid-80s with a slight chance of showers and storms on Thursday. 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

0: 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Mark Zeno, Randy Scott. 888-SAY-ESPN, 888-729-3776. News of the day, John Morant, now a member of the Portland Trailblazers. And according to Brian Windhorst, LeBron James needs an answer to whether he's going to be a Laker or a Warrior by the end of the day. I still can't buy this whole Lakers conglomeration, this Voltron that they're trying to put together, really old dudes. How's that for a reference right there?
1: Full Voltron, yes, exactly. And they're old enough to get that reference.
0: They all are old enough to get that reference. Yes, that's part of the problem. People who understand the Voltron reference should not be playing athletics together at this stage of their life. So there is that. 888-SAY-ESPN. Let's get to the phones here. Go to Dylan in South Dakota. Wants to talk about Ja Morant to the Blazers. Good morning, Dylan.
2: Hey, fellas. Yeah, Golden State's probably not going to be a chip. But what's their other options, you know? And you're not blissful nor an idiot. I just say that. And so if it happens, just enjoy Bron, Steph, Twilight. Who knows? Remember the 24 Olympics? That was a fun watch. So let's see if it happens. Voltron, Wild Hogs, and Randy's DVD collection checks out. Possibly a Cocoon VHS, too. But the Arrested Development, I'm with you talking to Dr. Tobias. You're on that one. Let me caveat the Jaw stuff with this. My good buddies, college roommates, cousins are ticket holders for Rip City. They are excited for Jaw. But this is the problem. They think Jaw is still a high-flying stud athlete who is good at basketball. None of that is true. Just from a basketball perspective, The Grizzlies were at their best when he was on the sideline or the baseline talking trash, not even in the game. That's when they won a lot of games. He doesn't attack the rim as well. He can't shoot the ball. He can't defend. That's why they got nothing for him. That's why Memphis got nothing for him. Think about the Desmond Bane haul versus what they got for Ja. And now you're going to pair him with Dame? That's going to be the worst defensive backcourt that we've ever seen, and that's with the spider beard out east. The Blazers have ruined Scoot's development. If it's in there, the Billups situation was nasty. Tiago was awesome, and Dundon boots him out. They lowball Nori, and now this trade, it's just a terrible. Dundon, is he purposefully failing as an impetus to move Rip City? Like, Bill Walton is rolling over in his grave. And on the way out, if Bron is in the Bay, if he doesn't go there, go to the Mile High, Hooping High, with the savant Joker, and package, if you can, Watson, AG, and Jamal, and grab JB. Don't waste Nikola greatness while we got it. All right, I'm out, Bubs. Have a great day.
3: Not Bubs today.
1: Not Bubs today. Not Bubs today. That was a lot. I don't think Ja Morant is done as a professional basketball player. I don't think he's done as an effective basketball player. I don't believe that Memphis was at its best when Ja wasn't on the floor. He's 26, Zeno. He's not 36. He's not one of these guys that is threatening to join Golden State. You know, like he still has his prime is still in front of him.
0: All right. Here's another interesting thought from Jordan in Texas, who's going to join us. Says Ja Morant won't get in trouble. Now, why won't Ja Morant get in trouble, Jordan?
4: What's up, Randy? Hey, man, there's nothing to do in Portland. My buddy LaMichael James lives in Eugene. There's absolutely nothing to do besides go to Killer Burger every single day. It rains all the freaking time. Ja Morant was a bad piece in Memphis. There ain't nothing in Memphis but a bunch of gangsters. Hey, Ja Morant was just trying to live that life. Hey, you can't blame the guy. Look here. Ja Morant still has bunnies, and he's going to learn from an all-time great in Damian Lillard. He needs to take that veteran leadership, learn from it. He's, like you said, Randy, he's 26 years old. He's still got bunnies. He can still turn that squad around. This is his chance to show the Portland Trailblazers he's worth every bit of that contract and get a supermax in 2 years.
0: Okay.
1: Lillard.
0: Interesting point. I will say this much. Your physical location of the team you play for has nothing to do with your ability to get in trouble. Just to reference, Terry and Arnold plays for the Detroit Lions. He got in trouble in Tampa, which is nowhere near Detroit.
1: Correct.
0: Just all because he true. Plays in Portland doesn't mean that he will avoid trouble in other places.
1: And there are gangsters everywhere. Like, let's be real. Like,
0: I mean,
1: it's
0: look
1: not,
0: at
1: that's,
0: you.
1: That's I mean, obviously, in the Boston suburbs.
0: Gangster.
1: No, like you can find trouble. If you're of that mindset, you can find trouble wherever you are.
0: Yes,
1: you are.
0: That's the point.
1: And for a minute with Jordan, I thought he still got money. He still got money. I was like, well, yeah. I mean, I know he's suspended, but he still got money.
0: Half the trouble he got in was brandishing a gun on social media. Right. It doesn't matter where you are.
1: Right, exactly. But he meant bunnies. And that is another thing. Like, I thought Ja Morant coming out of Murray State, I was like, man, if he doesn't figure out how to stop going a million miles an hour to the rim, trying to jump over and through everybody. He's not going to be here long. That's why I thought he would get injured because he was just going to attack the rim more. I would like to see an evolution of him from a basketball perspective. I'd love to see him stop trying to jump over everybody. But Jordan's right. He still can. He was saying bunnies. He's still got bunnies. He can still jump. Absolutely he can. I do think, though, if he wants to play as a 35-year-old, 36-year-old, he's going to have to figure out how to not do that with every possession.
0: 888-SAY-ESPN. Dean's in Pennsylvania. You got time for one more. Dean, you're on ESPN Radio. Good morning.
5: Hey, morning, guys. My thought was, what if LeBron goes to Golden State? They play 2 years, and then everybody retires. LeBron, Steph, Draymond, all of them. Just
0: one big
5: retirement tour together.
0: One big retirement party, I suppose. I mean, I guess that's one way to go out.
1: I don't think AD's going to retire as soon as LeBron is. I think Steph's got this for another 3-4 years if he wants it. I think Bron's got literally like one. If Golden State makes a deep playoff run, if he goes there and they make a deep run, I could see him running it back for one more season. But, I mean, we're already in such uncharted territory at that age.
0: Yeah, again, I'm not sure that there is a whole lot of real teeth to this whole Golden State with LeBron and this little triumvirate of old guys that they want to put together that's really going to amount to anything other than a nice story at the end of it where we'll go, remember when the Warriors did that? Remember that? Remember? Yeah.
1: That was fun.
0: Rob, you were there. Yeah. Anyway. from worst to first, which NFL team that finished last will have the best chance to finish first this upcoming season? We'll break it down next. It's ESPN Radio and the ESPN app.
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8: The fame list includes names like Phil Jackson and Larry Krystowiak. And now you can add Mr. Tyler Bilodeau to that exclusive list. This is Rocky Erickson. Last week in the second round of the NBA draft and the 43rd selection overall, Tyler Bilodeau was drafted by the Brooklyn Nets. Tyler was born in Billings, went to high school in Washington, and played 2 years of college basketball at Oregon State and then 2 more seasons at UCLA. Well, in high school, Tyler won the Gatorade and Mr. Basketball Awards. During his senior season of 2022, he averaged 23 points a game and more than 10 rebounds a contest. During his final 2 seasons at UCLA, Bilodeau led the Bruins in scoring both years, averaging 17.6 this past season, and was a top 3-point shooter in the Big Ten. He made almost 40% of his threes. When asked who his hero is, Tyler says that would be his mom. Cass Bauer grew up in Hysham and became one of the best players ever at Montana State.
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8: The very first from our state to be drafted into the NBA? Well, that was Anaconda's Ed Califat. When Ed was a sophomore, he was on Anaconda State Championship Ball Club in 1948 that won the state title. Two seasons later, Anaconda finished third at state, and Ed was named the tournament's most valuable player. Califat played his college basketball at the University of Minnesota. From 1951 to 54, he was a Gopher starting center and the most famous basketball player born in Montana to ever get drafted into the NBA. No question. That's Phil Jackson, born in Deer Lodge in 1980. Growing up, Jackson thought he'd become a pastor. That's because his father was a minister. In high school in Williston, North Dakota, Jackson was an all-around great athlete. He led the basketball team to a state title, played football, baseball, and threw the discus in track. The athletic complex at Williston is named after Phil Jackson. After playing college basketball at North Dakota State, Jackson was drafted in the second round by the New York Knicks. He won two NBA titles as a player and 11. Count them. 11 as a head coach. Looking ahead, coming up on Wednesday, we'll visit with the Fusion head coach, Sean Lean of Lambert. They've got a huge event in Lambert on the 4th of July, as the Lambert Sports Complex will host the second annual Montana North Dakota six-man all-star football game. This is Rocky Erickson.

0: definitely not an attorney. This is Chuck. 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
5: Sunny and mild today. I'm Ed McIntosh from Q2. Upper 70s to around 80 for a high with just a little bit of a west breeze. Overnight temperatures are mild in the mid to lower 50s. Tomorrow, mid to lower 80s, but a better chance of a stray shower or thunderstorm in the afternoon and evening. Scattered storms on Thursday in mid 80s for a high. 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
5: 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With the Camry, the

0: legacy. I know there's an expectation for me to win a championship. Yes, I would love to play with LeBron James, but not at $60 million. I can't do it. I need that money to go get me the bigs, get me the 3 and D guys, because there's a world. If you squint, it looks a little bit like Dallas. Like maybe Timu Dallas, because Austin Reeves is like Timu Kyrie Irving, right? You got some Timu bigs out there, 3 and D guys, stuff like that. Like you can create some sort of replica of Dallas. You cannot do that if you're putting $60 million in LeBron James' pocket.
1: Here's the thing, though, with Luka Doncic. Is he enough of a guy that can be a Pied Piper, that you can build a championship around him? I know what he wants. I've seen what he can do. Roderick said it best. He said, hey, look who he was able to get to the NBA Finals with the Dallas Mavericks. It's different trying to do that with this organization when it comes to Luka Doncic. Are you a Pied Piper enough where guys will say, yep, I'll go play with him? Mm-hmm. No problem. All that stuff, him being a crybaby, all the fouls, I can ignore that. Is that enough? Is he another guy? You look at him and say, yeah, I can ignore all of that because I know that guy can put the ball in the basket and I'm going to help him win a championship. Dallas had a fantastic run getting to the NBA Finals. Then he went to a Boston team that wasn't having it. Lucas started getting frustrated again, put a little bit more weight during the finals, and they got shoved out of the way in 5 games. Playing for that organization, and you're the man, they expect you to be a Pied Piper that guys want to go play with you. Because it worked with LeBron for the 8 years. It worked with Kobe. It worked with Shaq. It worked with Magic. It worked with Kareem. All those great players in the history of Los Angeles Lakers since the 1970s, guys went to L.A. to play with them. Guys took less money to go play with those guys. Are you going to find those kind of guys? And is Luka, David, enough of a guy you can do that? For me, that pocket's still empty, especially with that organization. Not Dallas, not Orlando, the Lakers. You better be a Pied Piper that guys want to go to Lakers and take less money for. Because if you're not, guess what, Luka? It's going to be a lot of frustration losing Oklahoma City in 6 games every year in the playoffs, or San Antonio in 5 games in the playoffs every year, if you don't get the kind of guys you believe can be a Pied Piper for to bring the Lakers back to a championship situation.
0: Yeah, I feel you, because you mentioned what he did with Dallas. What he did with Dallas, Victor Wembanyama was still in Petty. At the time, he hadn't been to Texas yet. He probably had never had brisket in his life yet. He hadn't been to Buc-ee's yet.
1: Do you think he's had brisket since?
0: Oh, he's had brisket. You don't think Wimby done been to Texas and had some brisket?
1: You see him? If you turn him sideways, he's a blade. He ain't had no meat yet.
0: That might have been
1: in Texas.
0: That might have been his meal for the month, but he had some brisket.
1: Very little.
0: He had some brisket. He had tostadas, had churros. He done had all that stuff in San Antonio. He hadn't had that yet. He had been eating croissant. Mm-hmm. When Luka Doncic did that the last time. Now you have to overcome Victor, SGA, and all that, like you said.
1: Tyron, in Tennessee. Did the Lakers force out LeBron, or did he leave on his own? Tyron, what you got?
2: Well, you hit it right on the nail, Freddie. It was a Luka Doncic decision. What Luka won't, Luka gets. The Lakers decided February 25th, 2025, when they made the deal and didn't discuss it with him, didn't ask his input, traded Anthony Davis overnight. They decided then, you no longer run this franchise. You no longer strong-arming us. We are moving on. This is Luka team. We are getting out away from your decision-making and you being in charge. That decision was made that night, and since then it's just been double-down instances. If the Lakers wanted LeBron, Freddie, at the end of the regular season or at the end of the postseason, they easily would have said LeBron James will be a Laker next year.
1: Sure.
2: We will work this out. He will be a Laker. It didn't happen. Luka didn't want him back, and he can try to control this narrative, but we all see, we all got eyes. LeBron, they didn't want you. Now, they wasn't going to be nasty and have no back and forth, you know, nasty dispute. They don't let you control the narrative for a few days, but they were sitting there thinking, please don't come back. Please don't say you want us. We're willing to take this money and do elsewhere. And that's what happened. Simple as that.
1: Put it this way. In the church of Tyron in Tennessee, I'm converted. Let the church say amen, amen, amen.
0: Pass because, the collection plate.
1: Yeah, because he's spot on.
0: Yeah.
1: This all happened the minute they made that trade for Anthony Davis for Luka Doncic and didn't tell LeBron James.
0: Yeah,
1: it was absolutely. Spot on by Tyron.
0: Yeah, the whole Lakers organization breathed a sigh of relief because they said we are not under the ruling of LeBron James anymore.
1: David Dennis Jr. Hit him on the social. David DTSS. I'm Freddie Coleman. You can do the same at Coleman ESPN. Part of the afternoon cool edition of Freddie and Harry. Keep weighing in at 888-729-3776. Does this feel more of a force out by the Lakers when it comes to LeBron? Or LeBron leaving on his own volition not to play for them anymore? And we're going to ask our next guest that same exact question. And we'll get whatever answer that's going to be. If you keep it here on ESPN Radio, the ESPN app, SiriusXM Channel 80. And don't forget about us on ESPN Plus.
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5: First round draft picks and listening to Brian Windhorst in the latest episode of the Hoop Collective. Boston was in a situation where they asked for 5 first round picks from a prospective suitor for Jaylen Brown. So I don't know that the Blazers are a team that I would circle for Jaylen Brown given what they've done over the last couple of days, but I do think there are teams that are willing to meet Boston's price for Jaylen Brown. They're just in the process of cobbling together the assets in order to execute.
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0: on the bench because Russell Westbrook was fighting with an assistant coach at halftime. So I would say, unfortunately for LeBron, it didn't quite turn out the way he thought it would.
1: I wouldn't characterize it as a disappointment. I don't even know if I would characterize it as failed expectations, no matter the Lakers organization. I don't think people realize how much tougher it is to win a championship than ever before. I don't care if you're LeBron, Victor Wembanyama, Jalen Brunson, Jason Tatum, Jalen Brown, any star or superstar. People don't realize it is that tough, much tougher than ever before, to win a playoff series.
2: Yeah.
1: Much less win 1, 2, 3, and 4 and win an NBA championship. No matter what kind of historical pedigree that you have, whether you're Los Angeles, whether you're Boston, pick any team in any sport. A fan base, we want more. And that's why I wonder if Scott Cavanaugh believes it was a disappointment. Where I'm sure LeBron thought he's going to win more than one.
2: Yeah.
1: And one feels like a disappointment to Laker Nation and LeBron James.
2: That's great and all. And it may be a disappointment. You got, Anthony Davis got a hold on to that, a lot of that, right? Like LeBron James, I think probably thought he was passing the torch to Anthony Davis. He probably thought Anthony Davis was going to be his Luka.
1: Exactly.
2: Right, where eventually he's the best player. LeBron James didn't expect to be the best player on that team in 2023, 2024. He didn't expect that. Like, no. this is not a fault of LeBron James if you feel like it's a disappointment. One championship is not a fault of LeBron James. They had a good enough team to compete if they had MVP-level Anthony Davis, which they only got for one season.
1: Great stuff by David Dennis Jr. and Fabry Douglas. Hit him on the socials at David DTSS. I'm Freddie Coleman. Thanks for hitting me on the socials. Coleman ESPN is the afternoon cool known as Freddie and Harry. So the king is no longer going to be the king with the Los Angeles Lakers. LeBron James on his way out to become an unrestricted free agent when that starts in about 38 minutes. We had our top six kings of all time, fictional, non-fictional. Who is your top king of all time? We'll tell you our six, and you give us your one at 888-SAY-ESPN, 888-729-3776. 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

0: 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So who is your top king of all time? 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We usually do it each and every Tuesday, our selection committee, and we give our top six. The topic du jour today, the top six kings of all time. Who are the top?
1: I'm the king of rock.
0: When it comes to our king list.
2: Number one.
0: Martin Luther King Jr.
2: Number two.
0: The king of pop, Michael Jackson.
2: Number three.
0: LeBron James, no longer king of L.A.
2: Number four.
0: King Joffrey Jafar from Coming to America.
2: Number five.
0: King T'Challa, Wakanda Forever from Black Panther.
2: Number six.
0: The surprise choice, King Felix Hernandez from the Seattle Mariners. Christine Lee, Seattle Queen, our sports anchor goddess. She had to break at least four ties involving that top six. So who is your top king of all time at 888-729-3776? Steve in North Kakalaki, meaning North Carolina. Steve, is that top king for you? Go ahead, Steve.
3: Well, Freddie, and made the ball famous before anybody else, and that would be Yul Brynner. So he was so cool, he wound up becoming a pharaoh after he was a king.
0: True. Good pull by Steve in North Carolina. Yul Brynner, the king, and I. Uh-huh. And then as pharaoh in the Ten Commandments. King on both sides. Well done by Steve.
4: I'm learning a lot about Yul Brynner right now. Shout out to the internet.
0: Yes, you do.
4: Yuli Borisovich.
0: Absolutely.
4: Brynner.
0: Absolutely.
4: Yul Brynner. Russian-born American actor.
0: Absolutely.
4: Mm-hmm. Huh.
0: And played Asian characters.
4: Played the Pharaoh.
0: Yes, played Egyptian characters, Asian characters. Mm. Yul Brynner, a Renaissance man as an actor.
4: Yeah, different time.
0: Yeah, completely different time. Todd in West Virginia, Mountain Mama himself. Todd, one of our favorites. Who's your top king of all time, brother?
5: Hey, what's going on, guys?
0: I couldn't get
5: it down, so we're going to go fast. King Kong Bundy, Eddie the King, Farooq, Burger King, and of course, Wayne Gretzky.
6: King Kong ain't got on me.
0: See, Todd in West Virginia's a man of my own heart.
4: There you go.
0: He went through a bunch of different kings, and he completely named them across all different phases and genres. Well done by Todd.
4: Burger King's a good one.
0: Burger King's still underrated burger.
4: Burger King is underrated. They can cut a couple dollars off that price, but that's neither here nor there.
0: Yeah, because they've increased the prices, but the charbroiled patties have gotten smaller.
4: They have been. They're tripping a little bit. Burger King, come on now.
0: Exactly. You know, don't make us burger princes.
4: I know.
0: Burger King.
4: I know. Come on. I think they're feeling themselves a little bit with the name.
0: Yes. They're the king.
4: You ain't gotta make us pay a king's ransom.
0: They're the kings of rock.
4: Right. You think you're kidnapped Chelsea Clinton? I'm just trying to get a little burger.
0: Those prices are too much higher.
4: Right.
0: Involving Burger King. One of our favorites is Marshawn in Iowa. Marshawn, who is your top king of all time?
7: Hey, what's going on, DDJ? What's going on, Freddie?
0: What's up, my dog?
7: I'm sorry, man. It's been a while. I went into hibernation mode after the finals, man. But
0: why?
7: I'm going to go off the scale here, man. I agree with the number one. I agree with the number two.
0: Okay.
7: And I agree with the T'Challa one. Freddie, you know I'm a big Marvel fan, so I got to go there.
0: Uh-huh.
7: But August 12th, 2023, man, me and my lady went to this place called Laughing Crab. Now, first boil I ever have, I was messing around with the Alaskan crab, my dumb ass. Mm-hmm. So I'm waiting on her. I'm like, babe, where's your food? What's going on? She told me, so just chill. Man, a waitress come out with this big old platter of king crab. And from that point on, August 12th, 2023, that's all I've been eating every time I go to a seafood boy. I need me some king crab.
0: Mm. My wife is a major king crab fan. King crab legs. Major fan of that.
4: See, I think we needed more food-based. King cake? King crab?
0: King cake. I'm not opposed to king cake.
4: There you go. We need a little bit more food on the list. I'll support it.
0: I'm with you by that one.
4: Oh, food. Just food. You know, any food list kings. That you're going to throw some food on there, I'm good.
0: King crab, king cake, Burger King.
4: There you go. All of it.
0: We got three on the list already.
4: Just get a burger, get a Whopper with a side of cream crab legs and a little king cake for dessert.
0: Oh, man. Now I gained about 10 pounds based on what you just said.
4: There you go.
0: In the last 5 seconds. One of our other favorites is Dez in Minnesota. Dez at 888-729-3776. What is your top king of all time? Let us know on ESPN Radio and ESPN Plus. It's Freddie and Harry.
8: No. Before I get to that, Shannon said, y'all been looking for me.
0: We've been looking for you? Why have we been looking for you,
8: Dez? And David Dennis Jr., man, I've been seeing you on air talking crazy about my Timberwolves, man.
6: LaMelo!
8: This is nonsense. I've been waiting to see you.
4: Well, he sound like he's about to
0: threats.
4: I know. Somebody tell me. I've been waiting to see you like that. I'm about to start running.
8: The only king I recognize is King Vitamin. Long may he crunch.
1: Wow. The poor man's Captain Crunch. King Vitamin.
4: King Vitamin.
1: You, Des, you know I'm not lying. You know I'm not lying.
8: And the box of jeans, too.
1: That was the poor man's Captain Crunch, King Vitamin. That
4: King Vitamin discontinued in 2019. Did you know that?
1: I did not realize it was still around by 2019.
4: 2019, King Vitamin.
1: Yep.
4: That's right. That's the cereal that's at the bottom shelf.
1: Yes. You know, I found that out because my wife's, her relatives live in South Carolina.
4: Uh-huh.
1: We are in the Walmart Supercenter in Barnwell, South Carolina. This is about 2010. And I'm walking through. We were visiting her mom and dad. God rest their souls. And I look at the bottom on the shelf, and there is King bleeping Vitamin.
4: Right there at the bottom.
1: I thought for sure there was no way that this was still around. And did I buy a box? Hell yeah.
4: Yes, indeed. That's why it went away right along with high fructose.
1: Yeah, believe me. That was just sugar and milk.
4: Yes, indeed.
1: King Vitamin. That was it. One more from Sam in Dallas. Sam, who is your top king of all time?
9: Hey, Freddie. He's big fan of you. Who's Four that? Horsemen and Double D. My favorite king has got to be King Louis from Madagascar. But I got to give props to Double D for number one overall. Has got to be the doctor.
1: Look at, see, he's giving you props.
4: There man. You go. All right.
1: Giving
4: cool.
1: you props. There
4: cool.
1: you go.
4: King Louis from Madagascar, not the one from Jungle Book.
10: That's what I was thinking about, the one from Jungle Book.
1: Six, yeah. half dozen. So King Louis got some love. As long as you got
11: the French king, the one that got
4: right.
1: The French king. Keep weighing in 888-729-3776. Your top king of all time. And how should we remember LeBron James as a Laker? 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
13: Hello everyone, this is Rocky Erickson with Montana Sports. You know, I can't tell you how often this happens. Yesterday, when I was researching information on our state's first NBA draft selection, Ed Califat out of Anaconda, and I discovered some more interesting notes. In 1950, one of the state's top players, Charlie Phillips, a flathead, could not play in the postseason that year. Why? Well, he was too old. He passed the age limit right before the state tournament. There was also 5,000 fans at the state championship game 75 years ago when Butte Central defeated Helena High. When Great Falls won the state championship in 1965 with 6'9 Jack Gillespie, the average height of the all-tournament team was 6'5". That 65 state tournament also set a state record at the time with a total attendance of over 38,000. 2 years later, in 1967, the largest crowd to ever witness a high school basketball game took place when 10,400 jammed into the field house in Bozeman on the campus of Montana State University for Billings Senior's epic win over Billings West for the Big 32 state title. An attendance record, by the way, that still stands 59 years later. Then there was the great story from 96 years ago. Believe it or not, but scalping tickets was a thing way back in 1930. at the 1930 state basketball tournament, a tournament official was arrested for scalping tickets. Some say he'd done it for a number of years and stole over $10,000. Now, I find this sports record rather interesting. Sidney holds two of the greatest high school marks ever achieved. Head coach Mike Gear's run of 7 high school football titles in a row. A record that'll never be broken. And a record for the most consecutive basketball championships in a row. 4. Also held by the Sidney Eagles. Sidney won 4 straight from 1957 to 1960. The 61 state champs were Custer. Then Sidney won again in 1962.
11: 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I'm Lisa Kelly, president of Blue Cross and Blue Shield of Montana. 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
13: 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Lambert's hosting a huge event on July 4th. 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
1: Yeah, he had to worry about Scar, which was worse.
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1: You're right. 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

0: Afternoon Cool, known as Freddie and Harry. 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We do it each and every Tuesday. Right around 4 o'clock Eastern time, we put our noggins together, the four horsemen. Today, me, David Dennis Jr., Shannon Penn, E-Dog, Eric Hanman. Our topic du jour, because LeBron James leaving the Los Angeles Lakers to become an unrestricted free agent. Who are your top kings of all time? We always have six, so the list was...
1: Number one.
0: Martin Luther King Jr.
1: Number two.
0: Michael Jackson, the King of Pop.
1: Number three.
0: LeBron James.
1: Number four.
0: King Joffrey Jaffer, of course, from the movie Coming to America. If you have not seen it, Google it. You won't be sorry.
1: Number five.
0: King T'Challa from Black Panther.
1: Number six.
0: King Felix Hernandez, who was a major pitcher on a lot of bad teams with the Seattle Mariners. So those were our top six, with a little assistance from our sports and anchor goddess slash queen known as Christy Lisi, who had to break four ties. You don't have to do such a thing. Give us your top king of all time in the Freddie and Harry call-in line at 888-SAY-ESPN, 888-729-3776. Could be fictional, non-fictional, whatever, whoever that is. Jeff in Akron, Ohio, my friend, what you got as your top king of all time?
2: My top king of all time was Arnold Palmer. My grandpa used to sell all his cars to him, and grew up with all kinds of great stories, and he'll always be the king.
0: What was the best car your grandpa sold him when it comes to Arnold Palmer, Jeff?
2: He loved big old Lincolns.
0: Really? Arnold Palmer was a Lincoln man.
2: Mm-hmm. Big old Lincoln convertibles.
0: A ragtop man.
3: Okay.
0: All right. Things you find out from our listeners.
3: Find out about Arnold Palmer.
0: I didn't know Arnold Palmer's walking. Can you imagine Arnold Palmer the deuce in the quarter?
3: There
0: Based on this, I can now.
3: I got the deuce in the quarter. Got all that stuff. Got the A-track playing.
0: Yeah. Diamond in the back. Arnold on the top.
3: There you go.
0: Digging the scene with the gangster Arnoldine. Ooh.
3: He just rolling through. Gets out the Lincoln.
0: Yeah.
3: Get with his cup. And says, give me some lemonade and sweet tea.
0: Exactly.
3: Gets back in there and just rides out.
0: Right. Give me me.
3: All right. Give me a me.
0: Exactly.
3: And let me drink on this while I'm listening to UGK in the car.
0: Exactly. That'll be fun. I'll have a me on the rocks. Thank you very much.
3: There you go.
0: Good pull there. Well done. Thank you, Jeff, in Akron. Damon in Jacksonville, who is your top king of all time?
4: Just heard the list.
0: Uh-huh.
4: I just heard the list of the top six, and I am completely flabbergasted. I am exhausted. I am tired, and I don't know what other adjective I've got that ends with ED, except I don't have ED. But how can you leave myself out when my last name is King? I am Don King. How can I not be in the top six, for God's sake? Good Lord. Only in America.
3: There we go. Don King.
0: Mm-hmm. It's going to be a festicular extravaganza.
3: I think, if I'm not mistaken, today is Mike Tyson's birthday.
0: Really?
3: I think so. Maybe yesterday. It's this week. So, you know.
0: You're in the neighborhood.
3: There you go.
0: Okay.
3: Yeah. Shout out to all that. Yeah. Don King, make it things. We got a call from Don King.
0: Who do you know? No, today's Mike Tyson's birthday.
3: Today
0: he turned 60 years
3: birthday.
0: Of age today.
3: There you go.
0: Look at you, right on it.
3: There you go. I just know these things sometimes.
0: What Don King's doing now?
3: That's a good question. Booking more fights?
0: Well, I don't know about that. I don't know about all. Maybe booking street fights, maybe.
3: Celebrating Mike Tyson's birthday thing, got invited to the party?
0: No. By the way, Don King's going to be 95 August 20th.
3: Ooh, man.
0: He's going to be 95. Still out there.
3: Only in America.
0: Only in America. It's going to be a festicular extravaganza worthy of prosperity. JoJo in Chicago, who is your top king of all time? Go ahead, JoJo. We'll move on from JoJo, and we'll move on to Mike in Oklahoma. Mike in Oklahoma, who is your top king of all time, my friend?
5: Well, I'm going to say the king of rock and roll, Elvis Presley.
0: Eric apparently has his relatives calling in. David Dennis Jr. just shaking his head. Why does Elvis being the king of rock and roll bother you so much?
3: Elvis Presley ain't got no soul. Bo Diddley is rock and roll.
0: Okay, look at you quoting.
3: Just throwing a little Mos Def out there. I ain't got to say nothing. Just Mos Def say. But if you like Elvis, if Elvis is your thing, go ahead. Do your thing.
0: A hunk of burning love. There you go. E-Dog. I would never, ever discount his place in rock and roll history. He was the first rock and roll star. There's absolutely no doubt about that when it comes to Elvis Presley. You may say he didn't have any soul. You're not wrong. But he was that first, when rock and roll first got started, he was that superstar. He's the one that parents hated when it came to Elvis. That's how it goes.
3: Shout out to him. Lovely gowns.
0: Right, quick update from ESPN's Shams Charani. We mentioned NBA free agency started 37 minutes ago. Tim Hardaway Jr. agreeing to a deal with the Miami Heat.
3: Okay.
0: Needed some shooters.
3: Miami getting a little shooter situation there.
0: Yeah.
3: Denver losing one.
0: I know. The one thing you couldn't afford to lose is the Denver Nuggets you lost.
3: Tim Hardaway Jr. was up and down season. Not that great.
0: Right.
3: Didn't do much come playoff time, but... You know, you go to Miami, I'm assuming it's a cheap deal. I don't know what the specifics are on there. But I'm assuming it's a decent price. Spread the floor a little bit. Absolutely. Not bad.
0: Yeah, you get a Giannis Antetokounmpo and Bam Adebayo. They got a shooter that can hold on the outside, especially if he can knock down shots. Bob in the first state known as Delaware, 888-729-3776. Big Bob, thanks for hanging out with us and Freddie and Harry the Afternoon Cool. David Dennis Jr. in for Harry Douglas and Freddie Coleman on ESPN Radio and the ESPN app. Who is your top king of all time, Big Bob?
6: B.B. King, King the Blues.
0: Absolutely. Give me some more, Bob. Come on, talk about it now. Come on now.
6: Man, I'm in this little venue in Pittsburgh, and I've got front row seats. I'm in tuxedo, which is badass purple tie on.
0: Okay.
6: And he flips me his pick and reaches over and takes my hand and says, like that tie.
3: Oh.
6: That's my big...
0: Oh.
6: Loved it. But I'm a big Blues fan. No. I love, you know...
0: Wow. As someone like me who's a Blues aficionado now, like Bob in Delaware, I'm completely jealous of Bob right now. You actually have B.B. King reach out his hand after complimenting your tie, and you got a guitar pick from, in my opinion, being the greatest blues artist ever. I'm completely jealous of Bob in Delaware.
3: Yeah, we getting some good stories here.
0: We really are.
3: Yeah, we get some personal stories of people who've met kings. I like it.
0: Kings who met them. Kings who absolutely met them. Kevin in Pennsylvania, who's your top king of all time?
7: I tell you what, Freddie, I got to go with the king of all motorsports, the king, Richard Petty.
0: Go ahead, Kevin, I'm sorry.
7: Seven-time NASCAR champion. He's the king. I got a chance to meet him in Richmond, Virginia, and just the most humble, sweet, nice man ever.
0: How did you get a chance to meet him? Was he in the crowd, or was it something that was an event?
7: It was just an event where drivers were signing autographs, and you know, he was mingling through the crowd, and you know, stumbled, basically almost tripped over the guy, and there he was, the cowboy hat, the sunglasses, the mustache. It was really cool.
0: Man, David, as if on cue, another great story about meeting a king.
3: Fred, you ever met a king?
0: The closest for me, and they're the greatest rock and roll group of all time, was George Harrison and the Beatles. That's as close to a king that I've ever met.
8: You know what? I've just thought of this. I'm surprised Celtics fans didn't say Billy King.
0: You mean Billy? For the Philadelphia 76ers.
8: Nets GM when they made the Paul Pierce, Kevin Garnett trade. They wouldn't have a championship without him.
0: Bitter party of one. Oh, your man. Table is ready.
8: Brown and Tatum, both Nets draft picks.
0: Wow.
3: Been sitting on that one. Been waiting on that.
0: E-Dog is never going to let that go, man. He is never, ever, ever, as a Brooklyn Nets fan, going to let that go, how they helped the Boston Celtics. Not one, but twice. One more from Sean in Toronto. Sean, who is your top king of all time?
9: My top king would be Henrik Lundqvist from the New York Rangers, King Henry.
0: If anything, by the way, that makes Christine Lee, Seattle Sports and Anchor Goddess, happy, being that she's a hockey fan. By the way, I don't think anybody outdresses him on TV as an analyst.
3: Yeah, he's carrying on the legacy of one Craig Sager out there.
0: Yeah, but his drip game, his gear game, if he ain't number one, he's 1A.
3: I will say, Walt Frazier still getting them fits off.
0: Yeah, exactly. But Walt Frazier, that's like a different level.
3: That's different.
0: That's like Esquire Emeritus.
3: Yeah. Yeah.
0: When it comes to Walt Frazier.
3: Yeah.
0: But King Henrik, when he's doing hockey for TNT, or even just showing up.
3: PK going to come find you.
0: PK, I don't mind PK's drip game.
3: He going to come find you.
0: That's okay, you can come find me. Even he'll tell you his drip game is not as good as King Henrik.
3: I got you.
0: King Henrik Lundqvist is no joke when it comes to the suit game and the tie game.
3: Nobody called in and co-signed the King Magazine thing. I wonder what's up with that.
0: You know why? Because they're all married, and they want to stay that way.
3: That's People just, that's why journalism is struggling right now. People don't appreciate good magazines.
0: I'm not going to disagree with you on that one, but if you have a choice of struggling journalism, being kicked out of my house, that journalism is going to struggle, my friend.
3: Just saying.
0: I know.
3: Good, you know.
0: Took you back to a good place, didn't it?
3: Took you back to a good place.
0: You probably still have the cover of at least 8 of those magazines somewhere, don't you?
3: Just saying. Back when Stacey Dash was, never mind.
0: Yeah, when Stacey was a sweetheart.
3: Yeah.
0: We'll just let that go. Quick update on the World Cup happening right now. That France running away and hiding from Sweden. Although they're losing on the pitch, but Sweden is not losing in the stands. France leading this game 3-0. That game is now in the 84th minute. Yes, Mbappe's already scored a goal for France as they look to get to the round of 16. More than on their way. Pitching a shutout. France leading Sweden 3-0 in a knockout round matchup that's going on at MetLife Stadium in New York and/ New Jersey in the 84th minute. And this World Cup update is brought to you by Gusto. 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So, is LeBron going to be a Golden State Warrior? And in other news, you're really going to love this story. You're going to find how expensive the World Cup really is for fans all over this country. 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
18: 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The games will air on ESPN and ABC this August. Erica Purrington, CEO of the Billings-based Allies in Aging, would love to see more young volunteers involved in the lives of seniors.
19: A is the best way to build empathy. 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
18: Montanans feel the pinch at the pump more than most, spending 27% more on fuel than the national average. But recent relief is here. After peaking at $4.60 in May, state gas prices have dropped to $3.95. Experts say the decline arrives just in time to salvage the summer tourism and agricultural seasons. Learn more at the mid-year economic update from the BBER, touring seven Montana cities starting July 28th. Montana Fish, Wildlife, and Parks is proposing a unique 99-year conservation easement in Fergus County to protect vital habitat and boost public access. The 3,600-acre Hannah Ranch proposal near Moore sits near the Big Snowy Mountains, opening access to vast national forest lands. It is the first 99-year term of its kind for FWP. A 30-day public comment window closes July 28th. I'm Cody Ross, Northern News Network.
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25: Partly cloudy with temperatures in the mid-50s overnight. Tomorrow, sunny, warm, and dry early, but then a chance of showers and thunderstorms in the afternoon and evening. I'm Ed McIntosh from Q2. Mid to lower 80s for a high on Wednesday, starting with sun and ending up with a 30% chance of showers and thunderstorms during the afternoon and evening. 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

0: Sam Kemper. 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
1: From Dealer Park in Billings, Montana, it's your Billings Mustangs pregame show brought to you by Veritiv. I'm Brandon Januska here at Dealer Park as the Mustangs get ready for a three-game homestand. It's just a quick one this week. Three games hosting the Idaho Falls Chuckers, and actually, correction, three-day homestand, but four games. We're playing two here tonight. A doubleheader. This will make up for the game that was washed out back on May 31st. Doubleheader today, and then single games tomorrow and Thursday. A four-game series between the Mustangs and Idaho Falls Chuckers. A Chuckers team that all of a sudden has turned things around. 10-25 is their record on the season, but they are 7-3 over their last 10, and they've won 6 of their last 7, so they have really turned things around and are looking quite good right now, and that's under new manager Bob Milwaukee. Les Lancaster retired last week, and so it's Milwaukee, who had been serving as the pitching coach, now in as the interim manager, and again, he has his team going well so far. Things are clicking, starting to, for Idaho Falls. And meanwhile, things have been clicking for quite some time if you're on the Billings Mustang side of things. 27-7, that is tied for the top of the standings. Virtual tie with the Long Beach Coast. And if you really break it all down by winning percentage, the Mustangs are alone up there at the top. They've played two fewer games than Long Beach has. They'll make up at least one of those here tonight with the doubleheader. And of course, this past Sunday was washed out in Missoula as well. So Mustangs have some games to make up to catch up in terms of games played, but they are right up there at the top with the Long Beach Coast right now. 27-7 is the Mustangs' record, and they're coming off a series in which they won 4 of 5 against the Missoula Paddleheads. Just dropped one game. That's their only road loss of the season this year. 13-1 away from Dealer Park. They've done quite well here at home as well. 14-6 is the Mustangs' record here at Dealer Park this season. Meanwhile, the Chuckers have struggled a bit on the road. 2-12 is their record away from home so far on the young season. These will be games 9-10 between these two teams. So far, the Mustangs have taken each of the first 8 contests against these Chuckers, but this is a very different team from the one we saw back in May, the last time the Chuckers paid visit to Billings, Montana. Almost everyone in the bullpen is a different name for the Chuckers side of things. Most of the lineup remains, but a lot of new pitchers that'll go out there to face this Mustangs offense that has been red hot all season long. A league best 11.8 runs per game. They lead in batting average at .362, on base percentage .461, and slugging percentage at .654. The most home runs in the league, 81 of them, and that's despite playing two fewer games than most of the other teams in the league. So the offense has really been firing out of the gates for the Mustangs. And now all of a sudden you look at things, we are almost wrapping up the first half of the season already. Just 2 weeks remaining in the first half. Most teams with just 12 games to play. The Mustangs have 14 because of those two washouts that they have to make up. So the Mustangs a little bit behind in terms of games played, but they look every bit like a playoff team so far this season. After 48 games are played, two teams will guarantee themselves a spot in the playoffs for the 2026 postseason. And again, right now, that would be Long Beach and your Billings Mustangs, who have a 6-game lead over the third-place Glacier Range Riders, who enter play tonight at 22-14. So far, so good for the Mustangs. They have a chance to win two more here tonight, a doubleheader against the Idaho Falls Chuckers. And we'll break down the pitching matchup for you. It'll be Seth Spencer for Idaho Falls against David Hankins of the Mustangs. We'll break those two arms down when we come back. More coming your way right here on your Billings Mustangs pregame show, brought to you by Veritiv on HTN and ESPN Billings.
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1: 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Brandon Januska from Dealer Park in Billings, Montana. Mustangs and Chuckers getting ready for a four-game series doubleheader action here tonight. A couple of seven-inning ball games on tap for you this evening. So far, the Mustangs have enjoyed those doubleheader days. This will be the third twin bill the Mustangs play already this season. They're 4-0 in seven-inning contests, sweeping a pair of games back on June 3rd against Great Falls, and then this past Saturday, taking two on June 27th in Missoula. So they'll look to stay perfect in seven-inning doubleheader contests with a twin bill here tonight against the Idaho Falls Chuckers. And it'll be David Hankins, the righty, on the mound for the Mustangs. 1-1 with a 4.18 ERA. He has not been lucky in terms of weather so far this year. This past Sunday was the second Sunday start that has been washed out, so he'll pitch in game one of the doubleheader here tonight. He's coming off a game in which he took a no decision in a 7-6 Mustangs walk-off win on Father's Day a week ago Sunday on June 21st. The right-hander allowing four runs on five hits, four innings of work. He walked four and struck out two in that outing. So he's looking for a bounce-back performance here tonight. That start last week snapped a streak of back-to-back quality starts that he had against Boise and Glacier. So he'll look to bounce back here tonight against the Idaho Falls Chuckers. First time David Hankins is facing Idaho Falls in his pro career. And on the other side, it's a new face. I mentioned a lot of new pitchers on the Chuckers' side of things, even though these two teams have played eight times already this year. Here's a guy the Mustangs offense has seen in game one, correction. Game one, it's left-handed pitcher Seth Spencer. Game two will be the new face that the Mustangs haven't seen yet in Matt Lighthall. But game one, it's a familiar face in Seth Spencer. He's pitched twice already against the Mustangs, a combined 9 1/3 innings, allowing 11 runs, 8 of them earned, 9 strikeouts, 6 walks over 2 starts, no decisions in both outings. And Spencer has a 7.72 ERA against the Mustangs this year. So it's the lefty Spencer against the righty Hankins. And let's get right into the starting lineups. First for the visiting Idaho Falls Chuckers and their new manager, Bob Milwaukee. Leading things off, it's the left-handed hitting shortstop, Ty Dooley. Batting second, at second base, Garrett Ostrander. In the three hole for the Chuckers, left-handed hitting right fielder, Sam Canton. The cleanup man at third base is another lefty, Justin Trimble. Batting fifth, in center field, it's Tyler Wyatt. In the sixth spot, left-handed hitting first baseman Parker Lester. Batting seventh, the designated hitter Drew Stengren. In the eighth spot, playing left field tonight is Wes Mitchell. And rounding out the nine for the Idaho Falls Chuckers, it's the catcher Ryan Lee. All of that in back of their left-handed starter Seth Spencer, who's 1-2 with an 8.59 ERA this year. And now the starting lineup for your Billings Mustangs. 27-7 at the top of the Pioneer League standings, led by third-year manager Craig Maddox. The top of the order looks the same as it typically does, the usual suspects to lead things off, starting with the shortstop, Cameron Bowen. Batting second is left-handed hitting third baseman Michael Soper. In the three hole and catching tonight, Charlie Muniz. The cleanup hitter is the DH, Demias Jimerson. Batting fifth in left field, Adam Cootway. The sixth hitter in right field is Jacob Gutierrez. Batting seventh at first base, Patrick Mills. In the eight hole, second baseman John McHenry, and rounding out the nine for the Mustangs, it's A.J. Shaver in center field. All of that in back of right-handed starter David Hankins, 1-1 with a 4.18 ERA. It's time for the national anthem. We'll step aside. First pitch of Game 1 is coming your way next, so stay tuned. 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
1: Well, good evening from Dealer Park in Billings, Montana. I'm Brandon Januska. I'm the call for you tonight as we get ready for doubleheader action, Mustangs and Chuckers. Ready to play a pair of seven-inning ball games here tonight from Billings, Montana. It's David Hankins, the right-hander on the mound, taking on this Idaho Falls lineup. And it's a lineup that has been very good this year for the Chuckers. Despite their 10-25 record this year, they have the third-best batting average in the Pioneer League, a 3.29 team average for the Chuckers. They're scoring the fourth most runs per game, 9.7. It's been the pitching that needed some shoring up, and this is a very different team than what we saw back in May, especially on the pitching side of things. They've really figured things out of late. The Chuckers are 7-3 over their last 10 games, and they've won 6 of their last 7. They're coming off a 3-game sweep over the Boise Hawks over the weekend. So they're hot and playing incredibly well, coming out here to Billings, Montana, to take on your red-hot Billings Mustangs. As for David Hankins on the mound, again, he's 1-1 with a 4.18 ERA. The 24-year-old righty from Katy, Texas, 6'4", 185 pounds, ready to take on this Chuckers lineup for the first time in his career. He was supposed to play them back on May 31st. That game was rained out, and that's the reason for our doubleheader here today, as Hankins ready to take on the top of this order, starting with the shortstop, Ty Dooley. Dooley, a left-handed hitter, he's a big reason for the offensive success of this team. A returner to the Chuckers, was with them last year as well, as the pitch home. Outside for ball one. And correction, I knew he was familiar in the league. He was actually out in Rocky Mountain last year. Member of the Rocky Mountain Vibes, as the 1-0 up and away. A couple of misses to start things off for David Hankins. 2-0 the count. First pitch came in at 4.06 p.m. Game one of this doubleheader. 2-0. That's low and in ball three. Hankins had a couple of beautiful outings. 8 innings of 2-run, 1-earned ball against Boise, and then 7 innings of 2-run ball against Glacier a week later. So he starts things off here tonight with a 4-pitch walk to Ty Dooley. That brings up Garrett Ostrander. Ostrander is a longtime Idaho Falls Chucker. Runner at first, top of the first inning, no score, just getting things started here tonight. First pitch, inside, that's 5 straight misses for David to start things off. Coming off his start last week, when he walked 4, that's a season high for him. Looking to find the zone here in this one, the 1-0. There is a called strike, 1-1. James Ainsworth, the crew chief, calling balls and strikes. Ryan Stark over at first. Dylan Collins, the third base umpire, as the 1-1 fouled off to the left side, over toward the Mustang dugout. Now Hankins is ahead. It's 1-2. Hankins in his first year as a pro, as Dooley leads off first, held on by Pat Mills. The 1-2. Hit on the ground right side, that's through and into right field. Big turnaround second for Dooley. He'll hold there as Jacob Gutierrez throws the ball back in. A walk and a single, the first two have reached. First and second, nobody out, top of the first inning for Sam Canton. Hankins finished up his collegiate career this spring, pitching with LSU Shreveport. NAIA powerhouse over the last few years. Righty to lefty, the pitch home, line down the left field side, tailing toward the corner. It's a fair ball. Long run for Cootway to dig it out. That'll drive in a run. Stopping at third, Ostrander is the ball thrown back in. It's an RBI double for Sam Canton, and it's the Chuckers who strike first. They lead it 1-0. Canton has been doing that all year long, 49 runs batted in. That is the most in the Pioneer League. Now 50, including that ribby right there. So 50 runs batted in. Pitch outside now to the left-handed hitting Justin Trimble. Trimble has been tearing it up. 24 games played, hitting .441, 11 homers, and 42 knocked in. It's the 1-0, big cut and a miss from the left-handed hitter. Hankins with LSU Shreveport this spring was 7-1 with a 3.14 ERA. It's the 1-1. Lifted high and deep out to right field, and that will go. Justin Trimble. First look the Mustangs have at the left-handed slugger, and he rips one. His 12th home run of the year. It's a three-run shot, and it's an early 4-0 lead for the Chuckers. He has been a big part of the turnaround for this Chuckers team. He and Canton hitting back-to-back. Canton drove in a run with a double and then the three-run shot by Trimble. Chuckers lead by 4. We're in the top of the opening inning. Remember, an early lead could be even more crucial tonight. We're only playing 2 7-inning games. 2 less innings to try and pose a comeback. As Tyler Wyatt looks at strike 1. Wyatt, the right-handed hitting center fielder, pops one foul off to the right and out of play. 0-2 the count. Base is empty after the home run. Still nobody out in this first inning. Chuckers lead by 4. The 0-2 is outside for a ball. Mustangs wearing their home whites. White on white, white top, with Mustangs across the chest, black numbers on the back. The 1-2 misses low and in to even the count. White tops to go with white pants. Red ball cap with a black bill. Signature double horseshoe M logo on the cap as the 2-2 is just below the zone. And it's run full on Tyler Wyatt. .338 hitter in 17 games. The pitch outside, ball 4. Had him 0-2, then loses him on a walk. Second walk of the inning for Hankins. It'll bring out Muniz to have a word. First 5 have all reached. 4 of them have scored as Dennis Rasmussen, the Mustangs pitching coach, will join the conversation as well. As he does, your attention, Mustangs fans. 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Mustangs back home after a successful road trip out in Missoula. And in one of those doubleheader games on Saturday, game 2 of the doubleheader, the Mustangs found themselves trailing 6-1 at one point. That was entering the 5th. They scored 5 times in the 5th, 5 more in the 6th, ended up winning that ball game 11-8. So very much still in this game. We're in the first inning, even though we're only playing 7. 4-0 Chuckers lead. This Mustangs offense certainly capable of a comeback. There is early action in the Mustangs pen, however, as the left-handed hitting Parker Lester took ball 1. And now flares one down the left side. Soper on the run, going down the line, and it's off his glove in foul territory. Tried to make the basket catch, running away from home plate, and just couldn't reel it in. Got a glove on it. It falls for a strike. 1-1 the count on Parker Lester. Playing in just his 8th game in a Chucker uniform. Lester hitting .346. Has a couple of home runs already. He's knocked in 10. Runner at first, nobody out. The 1-1. Lifted foul off to the left, 1-2. Early action in the Archie Cochran Ford Mustang bullpen. Left-hander Jackson Betancourt starting to get loose. This is a chucker lineup with four lefties in the starting nine tonight. Breaking ball called, strike three. Lester is rung up. That's the first out for David Hankins. See if that builds some confidence, helps him settle in. Now all of a sudden, runner at first. You've got the DH Drew Stengren up. Here a ground ball to a middle infielder away from getting out of this inning. 4-0 Chuckers, top of one. One out and a man on. The first pitch, outside, ball one. Stengren this year has hit into two double plays, hitting 357, two homers,

Tapper. And the count holds, a ball and two strikes. Stengren just fought off the curveball, the breaking ball down below the zone. Wyatt short lead at first. The 1-2 pitch. Swing and a miss. That's back-to-back punch-outs for Hankins, and there's two away for Wes Mitchell. 4-0, Chuckers lead it, top of the first inning. The first five men all reached, four of them scoring. The fifth man, Tyler Wyatt, is standing at first base. He walked. And after that, Hankins back-to-back punch-outs of Lester and Stengren, and out away from getting through this opening inning. He fires in, strike one. Mitchell has played in 34 of the Chuckers' 35 games this year. He swings and misses behind 0-2. That's the most contests played by anyone on Idaho Falls this year. He's hitting .317. 9 homers, 30 knocked in as the 0-2 outside, 1-2 the count. Hankins set, and the pitch. Outside, a breaking ball just did miss. That was a good take by Wes Mitchell. Tough pitch to take with two strikes. Fans wanted it. It was a touch outside. 2-2 the count. Man at first, two away. And the pitch. Tapped foul. Just got a piece. Fouled it off the catcher, Charlie Meniz. Wind blowing across from left to right. Here in game one of a doubleheader. 2 7-inning ball games on tap for you here this evening. The 2-2 from Hankins. Line drive past the diving Bowen at short into left center field. Gutway will toss it back in. Stopping at second base, Wyatt. They're at first and second. Two outs for the nine hitter, Ryan Lee. Beautiful night for baseball, 76 degrees here in the first inning. And the wind was blowing across left to right. It's died down since. First pitch to the checker catcher, up and in, ball one. Ryan Lee playing in just his third game with Idaho Falls. It's the 1-0. Oh, and away, ball two. 222 hitter. He has two hits in his first nine at-bats. Does have a home run. He's knocked in two. First and second, two away. And the 2-0. Bouncing ball, third base side, and foul. Chuckers 4. Mustangs have not made it to the plate quite yet. Top of the first inning. 2 on, 2 out. Hankins laboring through this opening frame, just trying to get out of it, give himself a fresh start. 2 balls and a strike on Ryan Lee. And the 2-1 pitch. Outside, it's 3-1. Yanez held it there an extra moment, hoping to get the call. He did not, and Hankins will have to work from behind. A walk would load him up for the top of the order in Ty Dooley. 3-1. Popped back out of play up over the netting. And it's a full catch.

0: count. Three and two with two outs. The runners at first and second will get a head start with this pitch. Hankins trying to get out of the frame. The payoff. Line drive into left field. It's a base hit. That'll score a run. Shaver's throw goes to second. Scoring on the play is Tyler Wyatt. Wes Mitchell stops at third. As they're at the corners, it's now 5-0 Chuckers in the opening inning. Give the RBI single to Ryan Lee. They're at first and third. Top of the order for Ty Dooley, and that will be all, it appears, for the Mustang starter, David Hankins. Manager Craig Maddox, knowing it's a seven-inning game, Hankins doesn't quite seem to have his best stuff here tonight, so it'll be an early change out there on the mound for the Mustangs. Jackson Betancourt, the lefty, will take over on the hill when we come back. We have a pitching change. This is Billings Mustangs baseball on HTN and ESPN Billings.
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0: Back with you. We're in the top of the first inning still. Chuckers 5, Mustangs nothing. As Ty Dooley, the leadoff man, will get his second shot here in the opening frame. Walked and scored against the starter, Hankins. As Hankins leaves with runners at first and third. Two outs in the opening inning. It's now Jackson Betancourt. 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Betancourt started the year as a starting pitcher. He has since found himself in the bullpen where he has been exceptional so far this year. 10th appearance of the season. It's his 7th time out of the bullpen. 2-0 with a 5.55 ERA this year. Last pitched 6 days ago on June 24th in Missoula, two innings of one-run ball. Lefty on lefty facing Ty Dooley. The first pitch in for a strike, 0-1. Chuckers have scored 5 times in this first inning. The big blow, a Justin Trimble 3-run homer. It's the 0-1, down low for a ball. Oh, the comeback kids will have to try to find another comeback in them. The Mustangs have erased the deficit in 20 of their 27 wins this year. Trailing by 5 in the opening inning as the 1-1 is lifted out toward deep right field. Gutierrez on the run. And a one hop off the wall. That'll score one. Rounding third, now stopping there is Ryan Lee as the throw comes back to the infield. RBI double for Ty Dooley. Chuckers tack on. It's now 6-0 in the top of the first. Wes Mitchell scores easily from third. Ryan Lee is now at third base. Second and third, two outs for Garrett Ostrander. That run, by the way, charged to the starter, David Hankins. He's still responsible for the man at third in Ryan Lee. Pitch down low, ball one to the right-handed hitting Ostrander. The lefty Betancourt, 6'1", 200 pounds out there on the bump. This is 1-0, misses down low for ball two. 23 years of age from San Diego, California. The Familiar with this mound, pitched with Montana State University Billings, the Yellow Jackets, who play their home games right here at Dealer Park. The 2-0, fouled off. 2-1 on the checker second baseman. Bancourt set up on the third base side of the rubber. The 2-1 pitch is in for strike two. Mention this is a red-hot Chuckers team. Six of their last seven have been victories. They're 7-3 over their last 10. This is in the air, shallow left field. Kootway coming in, still coming. He dives, and it's off the glove. That'll score a run. Now the throw to second base is in time. They get the out. It's an RBI single for Ostrander. He's out trying to stretch it to a double. That ends the inning. But the Chuckers score again. They lead it 8-0 as we go to the bottom of the first. This is Billings Mustangs Baseball on HTN and ESPN Billings.
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0: It is sponsored in part by Yellowstone Ice and Water, the official water provider of your Billings Mustangs. Mustangs have the highest scoring offense in the league. They'll have to show up here tonight as the first pitch to Cameron Bowen up high for ball one from Seth Spencer, the lefty of the Chuckers, who is off to a good start. He has himself an 8-0 lead, courtesy of his offense. When he misses on the first two pitches to Cam Bowen. Mustangs have seen Spencer twice already this year as the lefty fires in a strike toward the bottom of the zone. 2-1 on a looping curveball. Spencer 1-2 with an 8.59 ERA as another breaking ball misses low. 3-1 for Cameron Bowen. His 11th home run of the year in a doubleheader. Game 1 on Saturday in Missoula. 3-1 pitch. Fouled back. 3-2. Bowen hitting 347 with those 11 bombs. 47 knocked in. Those 47 ribbies trail only Sam Canton, who picked up his 50th in the top of this first inning for the Chuckers. As Bowen takes inside, it's a leadoff walk. Well, the Chuckers started off their 8-run inning with a walk. See how many of the Mustangs can bring across. Bowen on first for Michael Soper. Mustangs averaging 11.8 runs per game. That's the most in the Pioneer League. Left on left, Soper takes outside for a ball. Michael hitting .338 on the year, 6 homers, 25 knocked in. It's the 1-0. Down low for ball two. And a nice week out in Missoula, 7 hits in 23 tries, .304 batting average. That included his 6th home run. He pops this one high in the air, shallow right field, Canton coming in, Ostrander going back, and it's the right fielder Canton to make the catch. That's out number one, a high fly ball to shallow right, one away for Charlie Muniz. 8-0 Chuckers, bottom of the first inning, we're playing 7 here tonight. 2 7-inning ball games, doubleheader action from Dealer Park. Pitch from Spencer, called a strike. 0-1 on Charlie Muniz. Seth Spencer making his 7th start of the season tonight. It's the 0-1, bounces in, it leaps out in front of Lee. The throw is bluffed out to second base. Bowen in safely. Score that, a wild pitch. It was in the dirt. Lee kept it in front of himself, but it trickled a few feet out in front, and Bowen had a great jump. He's now in scoring position at second base with one out for Muniz. The 1-1. Up high for a ball, 2-1. Charlie with a team leading 12 home runs. He's knocked in 43 as he takes high. Has a hitter's count, 3 balls and a strike. Muniz hit .368 out in Missoula over the 5-game series. He has reached base in all 33 games he's played this year. It's the 3-1. Fouled up into the net. 3-2. In fact, there's a large number of Mustangs bringing in nice hitting streaks and on-base streaks into today's game. 4 different Mustangs, including Muniz, have a double-digit hitting streak entering tonight. It's the 3-2. Fouled off to the right. Muniz leading the team, 16 straight games with a hit. Kyle Miklas has a 12-game streak. Bowen walked his first time up, but he brings an 11-game hitting streak into tonight. And Amias Jimerson on deck, also 11 straight games with a hit. As Charlie Muniz draws the walk. Won't help the hitting streak, but that is now 34 games on base for Charlie Muniz. Every game he has played this year, Charlie Muniz has found a way to get on base safely. So with 4 different players, double-digit hitting streaks, 3 of them have 20 or more game on base streaks. Muniz now up to 34. A.J. Shaver, 23 straight games reaching. And Michael Soper also, 23 consecutive contests reaching base safely. A meeting on the mound between pitcher and catcher, Spencer and Lee. Ainsworth going out to break it up. Runners are at first and second, one out, bottom of the first inning, 8-0, Chuckers lead it. Here's Demias Jimerson, again brings an 11-game hitting streak into tonight's contest. First pitch from the lefty, Spencer, fouled off. 0-1. Jamerson hitting .447 on the year. He has 5 long balls, 20 knocked in. First and second, one out. Trying to take a chunk out of an 8-run deficit. The 0-1 fouled off again. Big long swing from Demias Jimerson generates plenty of power. See if he shortens it up a little bit with two strikes. Two men on for the Mustangs. Both drew a walk. Bowen at second, Muniz at first. The 0-2 to Jimerson. Down low for a ball. These two teams play each other 21 times in total this year. Mustangs have won each of the first eight, but trail by eight here tonight in the first inning. It's the 1-2. Hit on the ground toward third. Trimble has it, goes to second for one. On to first is not in time. Jimerson beats it out. It's a fielder's choice. That keeps the inning alive. It goes 5-4 on the putout. They get the middleman, Muniz. He's out at second. So they're now at first and third with two outs, and it's up to Adam Cootway. Chuckers 8, Mustangs nothing. Cootway trying to put his team on the board. The lefty Spencer kicks and fires. Swing and a miss. Strike one. Foul ball. Now it's 0-2. Spencer averages under a strikeout an inning. 24 of them in 29 and a third frames this year. That was coming into today. Did not strike out either of the outs recorded here in the first inning as he misses low 1-2. Cootway hitting 363. Six homers, 37 knocked in. First and third, two outs, the 1-2. Up high to even the count. Adam had 8 hits and 18 at-bats last week in Missoula. That's a .444 average as the 2-2. Down low, it bounces away from Lee, but not far enough for Bowen. Jimerson, however, trots over to second base. That puts him at second and third with two outs. Bowen started down the third base line. Didn't want to risk it with two outs. He stays at third. Jimerson moves up on the wild pitch. Second and third, two outs, and a full count on Cootway. Jacob Gutierrez is on deck. The 3-2. Outside, ball four. Mustangs don't have a hit, but they have them loaded here in the opening inning. 8-0, Chuckers lead it. Jacob Gutierrez would love to take a chunk out of that. He hit his first professional home run on Saturday, a two-run shot in Missoula. First pitch, back toward the middle, into center field, a base hit. Bowen scores. Here comes Jimerson. He'll cross the dish. It's a two-run single for Jacob Gutierrez. That gets the Mustangs on the board. It's 8-2. That's a big two-out hit for the young pro, Gutierrez. Cootway at second, Gutierrez at first, and now Pat Mills, your reigning Billings Gazette Player of the Week, with an opportunity. First pitch, down low for ball one. The checkers know Mills all too well. He has torn it up against Idaho Falls pitching this year. In fact, this is the second Billings Gazette Player of the Week honor he has won this year. 1-0. Called a strike on the outer portion, 1-1. First time was after Mills tore it up in the opening series, a three-game series out in Idaho Falls. It's the 1-1, up high for a ball. Everybody clap your hands. Nationals with 8 home runs on the year. They've all come either against the Chuckers or the Paddleheads this season. The 2-1 is called strike two. Playing with his family in attendance. They're here from Indiana. Trying to come through with another big two-out hit. The 2-2. Called strike three. Spencer gets out of the inning. Mustangs get two back. A two-run single by Jacob Gutierrez. After an inning of play, it's the Chuckers 8 and the Mustangs 2. This is Billings Mustangs Baseball on HTN and ESPN Billings.
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0: Here in Billings, Montana, Mustangs and Chuckers. It's Idaho Falls with an 8-2 advantage after an inning of play. Sam Canton, the left-handed hitter, to lead things off against the southpaw Jackson Betancourt. Left on left, first pitch in for a strike, 0-1. Chuckers sent 11 to the plate in the opening inning. Betancourt faced the final two. It's the 0-1. Low and away for a ball. David Hankins struggled in that first inning, just couldn't get the outs he typically does. Some hard contact from the Chuckers offense. Hankins ends with two-thirds of an inning today. 7 runs all earned as a bouncing ball to second. Backing up McHenry, he has it. Slings to first for out number one. Hankins, 7 runs, 5 hits, 2 walks, 2 strikeouts. Now it's Betancourt in the game. 1 out, top of 2 for Justin Trimble. He had the big shot in that first inning, a 3-run homer, his 12th of the year. Now lifts this one out toward right field. It gets by Gutierrez off the wall. Trimble heading for second base, the throw off line. It's a double for the left-handed slugging third baseman. He's there with one away in the second inning. Hitting the ball hard. First look at Mustangs pitching this year was not with the team when they last met up at the end of May. Home run and now a double. He's at second, one out for Tyler Wyatt. Lefty to righty, Betancourt's pitch is outside for ball one. Jackson Betancourt wrapped up his career at MSUB in 2025 as a foul up into the net, 1-1. As a senior with the team, went 5-3 with a 3.61 ERA. 89 and two-thirds innings, struck out 67, walked 22. The 1-1. Out toward right field, Gutierrez moving back. He leaps at the wall and it hits off the padding. Rounding third is Trimble. Off to the races, Wyatt. He wants third base. The throw gets away, but bounces back toward Michael Soper. It's a triple for Tyler Wyatt, and it's 9-2 Chuckers. RBI triple off the wall in right field, and Gutierrez didn't quite have the best look at that one. It looked like he was settling to make the catch, and then in last moment had to leap near the padding, and it banged off the wall. Runner at third for Parker Lester. Takes ball one. Lester struck out his first time up. That was against David Hankins. Now facing Betancourt, left on left, man at third. Chuckers lead by seven. Tapper foul right near the on-deck circle where Drew Stengren is currently standing. One and one on Lester. And the pitch down low for a ball, 2-1. Chuckers 9, Mustangs 2. Top of the second inning, we're playing 7. 2-1. Bouncing ball right side, picked by Mills. He'll take it to the bag. Scoring on the play is Wyatt. And it's 10-2 Chuckers. That is the second out of the inning. RBI ground out goes 3 unassisted for Parker Lester. Two outs for Drew Stengren. Sun was behind the clouds. It's now peeking out, brightening the field of play. So breaking ball misses for ball one on the Chucker DH. Idaho Falls 10, Billings 2. Lifted foul off to the right and out of play. 1-1 on Stengren. Struck out swinging against Hankins in the first. Chuckers have gotten back the two runs the Mustangs scored in the bottom of the first inning. It's a foul off his own foot for Stengren. He'll limp out of the box and walk it off. Held it off his left foot. That's his front foot for the right-handed hitter. Ready to dig back in. Mustangs have a right-hander getting warm in the Archie Cochran Ford Mustang bullpen. It's the 1-2 from Betancourt. Golfed foul off to the left and into the seats. Count holds at a ball and two strikes. The 1-2. Swing and a miss. He got him. Chuckers get two runs back. They lead by 8. It's the Chuckers 10 and the Mustangs 2 as we go to the bottom of the second inning. This is Billings Mustangs Baseball on HTN and ESPN Billings.
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2: Second inning. Chuckers lead it 10-2 over the Mustangs. We'll send up their 8-9-1 hitters against Seth Spencer. Now for his second inning of work, it's McHenry Shaver Bowen. Two up for the Mustangs, who once again trail by 8. Lefty to righty, the switch hitter McHenry bats right-handed against the southpaw, takes ball 1. Chuckers scored 8 times in the first. Mustangs got 2 of those back. It's the 1-0. Hit sharply on the ground behind second base. Ostrander's there and throws out his second base counterpart in John McHenry for out number 1. With McHenry batting right-handed, Ostrander was shaded toward the second base bag. Able to make the play easily. 1 out for A.J. Shaver. 10-2 Chuckers. Pitch down low for a ball. After the Mustangs scored 2 in the first, Chuckers got those 2 right back in the top of this inning. 1-0. Called a strike, top of the zone, 1-1. A.J. Shaver with the second best batting average in the Pioneer League, hitting .455. He takes outside, 2-1. The pitch, knuckled out towards center field. It's a base hit. Big turnaround first. He's going for 2. Wyatt's throw, not in time. Aggressive base running for A.J. Shaver. That was a knuckling ball off the hands out to center field, shallow center. Wyatt was playing deep, respecting the power of Shaver, had a long way to go, and they got to respect the speed as well. He hustles all the way in for a double. Runner in scoring position, 1 out for Cam Bowen. Mustangs trail by 8. We're in the second inning, playing 7. Game 1 of a doubleheader tonight. Check swing, no go for Bowen, ball 1. Bowen, despite being the leadoff man, leads in both RBI and runs scored for the Mustangs. The run scored makes sense when you're hitting at the top. It's the 1-0 bouncing ball toward third. Gloved by Trimble, looks the runner back. Throws to first in time for out number 2. But for Bowen, he has scored 46 times. Make that 47, including today. He's also driven in 47. Bounces out in this occasion, brings up Michael Soper. 5-3 on the putout, 2 away. Shaver remains at second base. Left on left, Soper flied to right his first time. Takes up and away for a ball. Infield. Playing Soper to pole. So there's a breaking ball. Strike 1-1. Ostrander in the hole at second. Dooley playing toward the second base bag over there at short. Playing behind the runner, A.J. Shaver is the 1-1. Line up the middle. There's a base hit. Shaver's around third. He'll score as Wyatt throws back to second. RBI single for Michael Soper. Mustangs trying to inch their way back. It's 10-3. That makes it 24 straight games, reaching safely for Michael Soper. He's at first with two outs for Charlie Muniz. Walked his first time. He fouls it off to the right, 0-1. Mustangs trail by 7. This is an offense that has proven they are never out of a ball game, though. It's the 0-1. Swing and a miss, 0-2. Certainly offensively capable of chipping their way back into this one. They scored 10 runs over a two-inning span in Missoula late on Saturday in Game 2 of that doubleheader. This is lined over the head of Trimble down the left field line. Soper off to the races. Mitchell picks it up. He throws it back in. Stopping at third is Michael Soper. It's a double for Charlie Muniz. And they're at second and third. So far, the damage for the Mustangs against Spencer, the hits at least, have come with two outs. Two-run single, Jacob Gutierrez with two away in the first. Then an RBI knock for Soper with two away here in the second. That two-out double by Muniz. Have him at second and third for Demias Jimerson. He takes a strike at the top of the zone. Jimerson hitting .447. That trails just A.J. Shaver and Aiden Redahan in the league batting average rankings. Pitch down low for a ball. Redahan will not be able to qualify for the batting title. He was signed. He was picked up by the Rockies organization. Now playing affiliated ball. Member of the Voyagers. Pitch down low, 2-1 on Jimerson. Speaking of affiliated ball, Jack O'Dowd is moving on once again. He has been promoted from high A in that Rocky system. He is now going to double A for the Hartford Yard Goats. Bouncing ball foul. 2-2 on Jimerson. Congratulations, former Mustang Jack O'Dowd. Set multiple offensive records with Billings last year, and now he's tearing it up. In affiliated ball, climbing the ladder out there with the Rockies system. Ball in the dirt, blocked by Lee. Got the chest on it. And it's a full count on Jimerson. First base is open, a walk would load him for Adam Cootway. 10-3, Chuckers. We're in the bottom of the second inning. Seven inning ball game, game one of a doubleheader. The payoff pitch. Swing and a miss. It's in the dirt. Lee will have to throw down to first. He lobs it over in time to end the inning. Mustangs get one back. They trail by 7. It's the Chuckers 10 and the Mustangs 3 as we go to the third. This is Billings Mustangs Baseball on HTN and ESPN Billings.
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